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16: I'm Bart Simpson. 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
0: 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Still got a lot coming up next hour as well, so make sure you get ready for that. 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
0: 877-99 on Fox if you still want to get in. All right, who we got?
4: The lines are lit up like a Christmas tree. We're going to get it started with Rob in Indiana. Who you trashing, Rob?
0: Is it Rob?
5: Let me say, I've been a lifelong Cardinal fan. I survived the 70s with the bad teams and the ugly uniforms, but I think that the worst thing that ever stinks in the trash is Oliver Marmol. They would put him to the trash cans, but the trash cans are probably sticking back because he stinks so bad, and they need to get rid of him.
0: That's funny.
6: Oh, there you go. Appreciate the call, and you know what? It might be time. It might be time there in St. Louis.
4: All right, let's keep it pushing. We got more calls to weigh in on a Trash Talking Tuesday. Steve is in South Dakota.
0: Who are you trashing, Steve?
7: Hey, Steve.
8: Mendoza, can somebody put a shoe in that boy's mouth when he's giving an interview? I mean, my God, he talks for like 90 seconds, a minute 20. And it's like, dude, shut up. 10 seconds. Give an answer, move on to the next. Also, I want to trash talk the WNBA announcers. How come there's no men in there? How come we don't have something like TNT did with Charles Barkley, Jack, Kenny, all them guys? They don't always agree. Angel Reese, you choked, but they're trying to say, oh, you know, I don't know what happened. Don't make excuses. Just say, hey, she choked on two layups that could have won the game, would have never saw overtime.
6: All right, there we go. Appreciate it.
0: No doubt. Appreciate it.
6: 877-99 on Fox. Rob G, I know we got more.
4: Let's keep it moving. Cameron is in Indiana.
0: Cameron, who are you trashing, Cameron?
9: Oh, I am trashing Adam Silver. He clearly blew the Kawhi and the Clippers investigation, and also he does not run the NBA. LeBron and Clutch do, so he's incompetent.
6: Hey, right. He's not alone. People just do not like Adam Silver, and this Kawhi thing is just going to this Kawhi Clippers thing is just going to reinforce what we've talked about.
10: I'm a firm guy.
0: Going from top to bottom, and he was the guy, you know, 5 years, 6 years ago, whatever it was, and now, man, people are laughing at him.
4: All right, so Trash Talking Tuesday. A lot of callers want to get in. Let's keep it moving. James is in Virginia.
0: Who are you trashing, James?
11: Oh, thank you for taking my call. Gentlemen, happy Tuesday. Big time, all the time, every time. Salute the Commanders, man.
6: I got to trash
11: Colin Cowherd, though, man. Yesterday, I heard my man say he is out on Jaden Daniels. This guy is out on Jaden Daniels, the greatest rookie season of all time. 25 touchdowns, 9 interceptions, 2-1 in the playoffs, lost in the NFC Championship game, 5 touchdowns, 1 pick. Carried his team to the NFC Championship, had an injured season last year, only played 7 games, still 8 touchdowns, 3 interceptions. But on the flip side of that coin, my man is selling Jackson Dart in the New York Giants. Like, this dude is an elite quarterback. Man, Jaden Daniels is a top 5 quarterback in the NFL, and he's going to show out this year throwing darts from the pocket because he's not a running quarterback. He's a quarterback that can run, man. Y'all have a great day, gentlemen. Salute the Commanders. A couple OG.
6: There you go.
0: No doubt. Appreciate it.
6: That was fire. And I'm not mad at him for that because, you know, people, I know the court thing in LSU, it just kind of seems messy and petty or whatever.
0: And a lot of people joke because his mom is very involved in his career and some people. But I think this year is a better test. He was so nicked up, banged up last year. It's like, let's see what this year is. It'd be a better
6: Rob G, we got more?
4: We got time for a couple more. If we can sneak him in, let's get it moving with Andrew in Bakersfield.
0: Who are you trashing, Andrew?
12: What's up, guys? Kyle Tucker, lovingly. Kyle,
7: I don't know much about you, and honestly, I haven't watched many or listened to many Dodgers games. I can't find it on Spectrum TV. Don't know how, if we have it in our package, and I don't have my AM radio. But, sir, you got to get pissed off and push forward. Bernie Fratto says the opposite of love is not hate, it's indifference. So, when you got a pop fly, squeeze it with two hands. Fundamentals. And I never understood why professionals didn't squeeze it with two hands. Because you'll catch 9 out of 10, but you might drop that 10th one. Thanks, guys.
6: That drop was not, people were not happy. Not when you're batting 179 at home, Kelvin. You know what I mean?
0: Yeah, the grace period is over when you're batting that bad, for
4: All right,
0: sure.
4: We're going to sneak one last one if we can do it. Scott in Michigan, bring us home, buddy.
0: Who are you trashing, Scott?
10: Well, I got a bunch of people. First one, Chris Elch. I swear to God, the Michigan State Spartan football team is going to win a national championship before the Wings or Tigers win anything. He's trash. The other one is this. Michigan State fans and my fans page that don't want that Hussman or whoever, that linebacker to come back because he left the team last year to fight mental illness that he had, a bipolar. I suffered bipolar. I know what it's like. I suffered several suicide attempts because of it. And I lost friends and family members from this, that they don't want to talk to me anymore because of this. Don't trash a guy for doing something to take care of himself if you don't know what he's going through or what it's about.
6: All right. For sure, there brother. You go.
0: Hey, man. Appreciate the You're call. Wish it, you yep. all the best, man. Stay positive, my G. All right. There you have it. Appreciate it. Another spirited trash talking Tuesday, Rob. And we didn't get no smoke. After taking a week off, I thought they'd smoke us. We are Fox Sports. Hey, what's up? It's Kelvin Washington from The Odd Couple. 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
14: Traveling on the 99 northbound in Bakersfield, that's just after Ming Avenue. A crash is taking up the middle lane. You'll see a heavy ride as you come up to White Lane. And the southbound side of the 99, you'll see a bit of slowing after the 58. That clears up just after Ming Avenue.
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19: And here's what you need to know.
29: The Padres' Fernando Tatis Jr. has hit two home runs against the Mets and robbed a grand slam with a catch in right field. Yes, he has all three RBIs and a 3-1 lead over the Mets in the bottom of the sixth. Mets have won four in a row. The Yankees lead 3-1 at Baltimore in the bottom of the eighth. The starting pitcher just off the IL was Carlos Rodon. He went the first four innings. Trent Grisham has all three RBIs for the Yankees. Pittsburgh at home has beaten Detroit 4-1. The Phillies at the seventh inning stretch lead 5-3 over Miami. Cleveland's up 8-1 on San Francisco in the top of the eighth. Joe Adell, three hits, six RBIs, including a home run. The Cardinals in the bottom of the ninth lead at Cincinnati 3-0. Toronto now up 10-3 at the Rays in the top of the eighth inning, and it's Boston 6-4 over Arizona in the sixth. L.A. Chargers new center Tyler Biadasz was carted off at practice with a leg injury. I'm Steve DeSager.
19: One guy is happily divorced. One guy is happily married. One guy gets called daddy by his three beautiful daughters. One guy gets called daddy after a credit card approval. One guy won a state high school basketball championship. One guy only covered a state high school basketball championship. One guy's been inducted into three halls of fame. One guy has only mopped a hall. Does this seem weird to anybody else?
30: Crazy.
19: Can this sports writer and this sports fan share a radio show without driving each other crazy? 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

0: come down to this. The Big 3 Championship is coming to Charlotte. Who will be crowned the Big 3 Season 9 Champion? 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
2: I mean, imagine someone underneath Bomber pulling the trigger on that without Bomber knowing of it. That's ridiculous. They get fired.
3: Yeah, I've seen some people trying to do a victory lap on Pablo Torre today, saying that Pablo must have gotten the story wrong.
2: He didn't.
3: He did not get the story wrong. Ty Lawson was one of them. Like, Ty Lawson was like, should Pablo get fined or fired for his? Pablo, this is probably the best case scenario for Pablo, because you know, Stu,
2: he's
3: always got more in this iceberg.
2: 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Oh, there's more. There are files that have not been revealed yet, I promise you.
3: 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The NBA did nothing wrong in this situation. 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
2: Mikey, can you imagine someone underneath Bomber pulling the trigger on that without his knowledge? It seems ridiculous, doesn't
4: it?
2: Right.
4: There's no chance. Yeah. And he's not.
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9: With another year with Ben Johnson, you got some weapons there. I would probably put the Bears over the Packers, at least not right now. Yeah, Paul?
10: It did feel like the Bears lived on the edge too often. And I don't know how sustainable that could be in another 17 games.
9: Yeah, I brought that up with Washington. Jaden Daniels' first year, I said, that's not sustainable. You're not going to be able to win all of those games on, like, last plays, last minute. Then they had the injuries, because I didn't think they were going to make the playoffs last year. But even if Jaden Daniels doesn't get injured. Yes, Marvin.
11: Is this last call for the Lions as far as being a Super Bowl contender? Because to me, they're up there with the Bills and the Ravens as, oh, we got to get there.
9: Yeah, but I got everybody under contract here. I got Gibbs, Amon-Ra St. Brown, Aiden Hutchinson, Penei Sewell. So I've got guys under contract here. So I would give them maybe 2 years with this window. But yeah, it feels like it's a window's closing just a little bit here. Yes, Marv.
11: Is it weird to me that I feel like they're in a win-win situation? Like, if they don't get to the Super Bowl, in 20 years, Lions fans are going to look at them and look how good we were for this stretch of time.
9: I don't know if that's a win-win. Because they haven't had this hope. And all you have the game. You're going to win the game against the Niners. You're going to the Super Bowl.
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7: With the news that the Lakers were sold to Josh Kushner and Bob Iger a week ago for $12.5 billion, Mark Walter deciding, hey, after 9 months, I'm done running the team. Put a pin in Mark Walter for a few minutes, because don't worry, we'll come back to him. It was then assumed that Jeannie Buss was going to continue on in her role as governor of the Lakers. That was part of what was built, and she was still going to be there for however long it was going to go. Earlier today, the Lakers Buss family put out a statement saying they had voted to sell their remaining shares to Kushner and Bob Iger, meaning that Jeannie Buss could no longer stay on as governor, and the Buss family was going to be out of the Lakers business. They would be out. They're done. As soon as the sale went through, Jeannie Buss would be gone. Okay. Except now Jeannie Buss is contesting her siblings' vote to sell the family's remaining 17.8% share of the Lakers. The other siblings all decided, yes, we're ready to sell. Basically saying, oh, screw us, Jeannie? Yeah, no, screw you. Yeah, you're out. So they all want out. They're getting out. They want everybody out. But now Jeannie Buss is saying this can't happen. She is contesting the vote that they made to sell the remainder of the team to Kushner and Iger. And there's a reason why. Whenever there's a Lakers story that breaks about ownership, succession trends right after on social media, and all the Logan Roy pictures, and who's this, and who's this guy, and which one, Mitch Kupchak is who, and who's this guy, and who's this, and who's that. It really is.
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0: best case scenario for Pablo, because you know, Stu, he's always got more in this iceberg.
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7: The better Caitlin Clark plays, the less chance she has to win WNBA MVP. The MVP of the first half of this year is Asia Wilson, right? What she did the first half of the year with Vegas is absolutely incredible. The best player in the WNBA the second half of the season has been Caitlin Clark. She has raised her game so much, and every single game now we're getting incredible things from her. 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But overall, when Caitlin Clark's not mentioned, when you see WNBA MVP voting breakdowns, and Caitlin Clark's not even in the top three, and Olivia Miles is there, I just said to myself, you know what? It doesn't matter what Caitlin Clark does. There's no way she gets voted the WNBA MVP.
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13: Playoffs last year, but even if Jaden Daniels doesn't get injured. Yes, Martin.
14: Is this last call for the Lions as far as being a Super Bowl contender? Because to me, they're up there with the Bills and the Ravens as, oh, we got to get there.
13: Yeah, but I got everybody under contract here. I got Gibbs, Amon-Ra St. Brown, Aiden Hutchinson, Penei Sewell. So I've got guys under contract here. So I would give them maybe 2 years with this window. But yeah, it feels like it's a window's closing just a little bit here. Yes, Mark.
14: Is it weird to me that I feel like they're in a win-win situation? Like if they don't get to the Super Bowl in 20 years, Lions fans are going to look at them and look how good we were for this stretch of time.
13: I don't know if that's a win-win because they haven't had this hope. And all you have the game. You're going to win the game against the Niners. You're going to the Super Bowl.
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0: Does Von Miller count as a splash addition for the Cowboys in the year 2026? Because the way this thing is being tossed around, oh, man. Oh, man, what a pickup. Holy crap, the Cowboys got Von Miller. The name sure has a lot of razzle-dazzle. There's definitely some razzle-dazzle to the name Von Miller. Unfortunately for Von Miller and the Cowboys, we live in 2026. We do not live in 2015 or 2014 or something like that. We live in 2026. And so the actual player Von Miller, I don't think so. And if you're perfectly honest, it's not a splash. It's more like some phlegm. It's just a little phlegm at this particular point. It's like just the shell of Von Miller.
15: Ben Maller. 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
10: 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The Lakers got sold again. 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Lakers are being sold to Josh Kushner and Bob Iger. 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
11: 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The Odd Couple with Rob Parker and Kelvin Washington. 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And The Ben Maller Show. 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
5: Earlier today, the Lakers bus family put out a statement saying they had voted to sell their remaining shares to Kushner and Bob Iger, meaning that Jeannie Buss could no longer stay on as governor, and the Buss family was going to be out of the Lakers business. They would be out. They're done. As soon as the sale went through, Jeannie Buss would be gone. Okay. Except now Jeannie Buss is contesting her siblings' vote to sell the family's remaining 17.8% share of the Lakers. The other siblings all decided, yes, we're ready to sell. Basically saying, oh, screw us, Jeannie. Yeah, no, screw you. Yeah, you're out. So they all want out. They're getting out. They want everybody out. But now Jeannie Buss is saying this can't happen. She is contesting the vote that they made to sell the remainder of the team to Kushner and Iger. And there's a reason why. Whenever there's a Lakers story that breaks about ownership, succession trends right after social media, and all the Logan Roy pictures and who's this and who's this guy and which one of Mitch Kupchak is who and who's this guy and who's this and who's that. It really...
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5: The better Caitlin Clark plays, the less chance she has to win WNBA MVP. The MVP of the first half of this year is Asia Wilson, right? What she did the first half of the year with Vegas is absolutely incredible. The best player in the WNBA the second half of the season has been Caitlin Clark. She has raised her game so much, and every single game now we're getting incredible things from her. She's become that player that we thought she was going to be when she came into the league. But overall, when Caitlin Clark's not mentioned, when you see WNBA MVP voting breakdowns, and Caitlin Clark's not even in the top three, and Olivia Miles is there, I just said to myself, you know what? It doesn't matter what Caitlin Clark does. There's no way she gets voted the WNBA MVP.
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15: The Cubs, after a late rain delay, wound up beating the White Sox with a run in the bottom of the ninth, 4-3. Pete Crow Armstrong had hit a leadoff homer. The Dodgers' Shohei Ohtani with his 30th home run of the season. L.A. held on for a victory at Colorado, 7-6. In the AL West, Houston just one game ahead of the Rangers now. Texas shut out Washington 5-0, while Houston lost at home 3-1 to the Angels. Former Halo Joe Adell in Cleveland had a homer and six RBIs. The Guardians Giants whipped San Francisco 8-1. Milwaukee 22-0 over Seattle. That ties for the most lopsided shutout in Major League history dating back to 1888. San Diego got two home runs from Fernando Tatis Jr. and won at the Mets 5-2. The Phillies won their fifth straight. Toronto and the Yankees each won. And in the WNBA, Indiana sent Toronto to an 11th straight loss. I'm Steve DeSager.
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5: I'm clicking on things on social media where it's like, ooh, a debate about trans in the league, or ooh, Sophie Cunningham got clotheslined, and oh, Angel Reese was saying this about Caitlin Clark. Like, I will click on that. Call me a little gossipy, but I will click on that, but I'm not watching a full game. So I do think that there's something to be said about leading with drama and those salacious headlines in the WNBA, because I feel like it's getting the eyes that that league would never have got otherwise.
6: And be honest, we're taking the bait. You know,
5: I'll take the bait.
6: Oh, man, security made fans cover up their shirts, the pro and anti-trans shirts that people were rocking at the Dream Fever game. Right. You know, that's stuff that stands out, and we talk about it, so we're also guilty of that. But before we move on, I did have a stupid question. Based on that, and they're saying security dropped the ball.
5: Security!
6: They posted security! A lot of these fans on the Jumbotron, and security was like, cover up your shirts, and it became a story, right?
7: Yeah, I think they're stepping in it, and they should just, like, they don't know how to handle the spotlight.
5: It reminds me of when I was in sixth grade, and they made me cover up my Bart Simpson
6: That's
5: t-shirt.
6: What I was going to ask you. Had that ever
5: I'm
6: happened
5: Bart Simpson. Wow. Who the hell are you? And I couldn't have a shirt that said hell on it.
6: Because hell is a dirty word.
7: I know, the game itself was an overtime. It was a good game. Like, it was an overtime game, and then people just get all fixated on this stuff that happens off the
5: court. Nobody's
7: in the stands.
5: Sam, remember when you had to turn your Big Johnson t-shirt inside out?
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20: Two pros and a cup of Joe, Fox Sports Radio, LeVar Arrington, Brady Quinn, Jonas Knox with the air. Coming up, and we'll call it a a little over 12 minutes from now, we are going to have another edition of The Leftovers. That'll be yours right here on FSR. And based on the story Lorena told us earlier, who knows what we're going to get in this edition. So we're looking forward to that.
12: I'm scared.
20: Don't be scared. Everything's fine. Just a little ghost.
16: What mom was drinking. That's what I want to know.
18: A damsel in distress.
20: Now, Brady, you mentioned this as part of your good, bad, and ugly, the training camp fights. I'll say this. That Saints Cowboys Donnybrook that took place yesterday, pretty entertaining. They were throwing blows. There was punches.
18: Steiner's son?
20: Oh, yeah. Dropped a German suplex on Jalen Thompson. What's his name? Reichsteiner, Brock Reichsteiner, the son of Scott Steiner, the former pro wrestler. Got into a little bit of a skirmish. Is it me or does it seem like, and I don't know if this is just the coverage of it, but it feels like this offseason, things have kind of, there's been an uptick as far as injuries in joint practices, fights in joint practices. It just feels like, I don't know if that's just, there's more coverage on it. There's been people that have talked about, you know, what's the point of these if they're just going to continue fighting each other? But is this just an exception, or have you seen this before and this is just par for the course when it comes to getting ready for the season?
16: I mean, again, as far as the fights and all that stuff goes, I mean, that's more LeVar's territory in that regard. But I just, I'm saying, like, he's in the trenches. He was in that more. I'm not a bystander just witnessing it. It's very seldom you see a quarterback get into a fight with a guy. You know, every once in a while they'll toss it up, but quickly you understand your place in all of this. I mean, you are so much smaller and less athletic than a lot of those guys. And plus, look, you break your hand throwing a punch or doing something stupid like that, it entirely ruins your team season. It ruins your career. I mean, every single part of that is stupid. So he's more in it, and he's more in the kind of those dog days of training camp where you're hitting the same guy all the time. You get tired of it. And so you look forward to hitting someone else, and then it, you know, some guys try to be tough and all that. But I think that's more what the issue is to me with at least today's culture is there's like this sense of like, all right, we're going against someone else. Now I got to pop off before I actually just prove it on the field. Like I remember in the old days, like the biggest badasses weren't guys who started fights. The biggest badasses were the guys who would literally dominate you in between the whistles, get up and do it over and over and over again because they knew how to do that. And they knew they could do that. And they were going to waste energy on you know, starting a fight or doing something like that. So I just think back to some of the linemen who were badasses that anytime there was, usually they would break it up quick because no one wanted to mess with them. But they also were never the ones starting it. And so I hate this for the players, in part because you do this crap enough, they'll just do away with joint practices, or they'll say they can't do it, which that's some of the best work you'll ever get is being able to work against another team and really figure out, you know, if your techniques are working, if your scheme is working. There's so many beneficial things to it, maybe even more so than a preseason game, in part because you can actually do some things that you're not going to do in a preseason game that everyone's going to be able to kind of sit there and see. You know, yes, you'll be able to show that in a joint practice, but not everyone gets to see the joint practice. It's only you and that team. You know, you don't trade film with everyone. When you put that out there on a preseason game, everyone gets to see that. So there are actually some real scheme things you can do that you're going to do in the regular season in a joint practice, especially versus a team that you may not see. And you can do some of those things and practice them and see what they look like. So my whole thing is I just hate the fact that this could potentially go away because there are so many fights that are happening right now.
18: I fall on the other side of it. And I am one of those guys who started fights. So maybe I wasn't the toughest guy, but I'll tell you what, I was tough as hell to the guys I was tough to. I'll say that. And I didn't pick and choose. If you was a badass on the offensive line, I was coming at your neck too. I didn't care if it what mattered to me. I was not a random fighter. I've made the point before. I was an agitator fighter, meaning if guys were going through the motions, if the energy level was low, I'm going to start a fight. because the moment you start a fight, the level of competition goes up. Now, whether you agree or disagree with fighting and practice or whatever, there's one thing that people have to understand about the sport of football. There are some very, very toxic, dark parts of football culture. And when you talk about toxicity, you could name off probably three things very easily that in a regular workforce, you would be in HR, you would be fired, you would be charged with a crime, you would be, there's a list of things that if you were in a regular job, in a regular workforce, the toxicness of what you bring to the table would lead to you probably making an infraction with the law. That's how deep it goes. Like the harassment that you could claim just by the language alone. Just by the language alone. We're not even talking about getting to a fight, just the language alone. So to me, it's just one of those things. It happens to be one of the toxic things that's connected to football culture. And I don't know. I wouldn't say it's a necessary evil, just being older and just more, you know, wiser now. But I would say I would not have things going on in a practice in front of cameras or whoever, unless it's both teams. We're not doing any type of connecting drills or periods where fights are going to break out. There's just certain things that the public can't be privy to or exposed to because they can't handle the truth of it. And one of those things is physical altercations and tangle-ups that may happen in a practice. They happen in meeting rooms, too. They happen in locker rooms, too. They happen in weight rooms, too. They happen in training rooms, too. Y'all just don't see it, and y'all don't hear about it. There's a ton of stuff that goes on that happens that y'all don't find out about, y'all don't see, y'all don't know anything about. It never makes the light of day. And it's just unfortunate that maybe some parts of it, like fighting in practice, if it's caught and captured, it's reported. That's all.
20: Yeah. Well, it's a
18: that's
20: running
18: my
20: rampant,
18: take on it.
20: Running rampant right now. Now, has anybody ever
18: the reports of it are running rampant.
20: Has anybody ever hit a German suplex in one of those altercations in a locker room?
16: That wasn't even really a suplex, like you saw it.
20: Get
16: it
20: a round up.
16: It wasn't that great.
18: I got a submission once.
20: Did you?
18: Yeah, I did. I wrapped around his neck so quick. Like Q said, if you know how to fight,
20: well done.
18: Like camp fight, football fight. There's just certain things you do. There's two things I do. The quickest thing that you can do is grab the bottom of the face mask. Guys that are rookies to it, they ain't real fighters, they shake it, like shake and pull, yank and pull the face mask. They yank and pull, yank and pull. You're wasting time. When you're a real pro, you take the bottom of the face mask and you get it up as quick as you can. You get it up, that exposes the chin, and then you just start going to work, straight work on it. Just again. Punch that chin. Right?
16: A little and uppercuts then in there.
18: If you, it's all uppercuts. Yeah. Then once they start trying to get away from the uppercuts, that's when you grab and use the other hand that you was punching the chin with. You take that other hand, take the bottom of that face mask, and then you pull them to the ground. You got to always take it. You'll never see a football fight where the guys don't end up on the ground. Somebody is the initiator of taking somebody else to the ground. It's got to be the aggressor. If you allow the person that you've attacked to get you to the ground, then they've reversed it on you. They've hit you with a counter, and you're probably in trouble.
16: And one thing you know when you go on the ground is, like, sleep matters. 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
20: It is
18: hey,
20: two
18: speaking
20: pros.
18: Of sleep, Marcus Washington used to say, I got four NyQuils loaded up right here, and I ain't afraid to use all four of them.
20: We're going to keep you awake a little bit longer. Because guess what's next? The Leftovers right here on FSR.
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28: 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One more chance.
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29: He didn't.
5: 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Ty Lawson was one of them. Like, Ty Lawson was like, should Pablo get fined or fired for his? Pablo, this is probably the best case scenario for Pablo, because you know, Stu, he's always got more in this iceberg.
29: 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Oh, there's more. There are files that have not been revealed yet, I promise you.
5: 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The NBA did nothing wrong in this situation. 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
29: 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He's got him right where he wants him. They fell for it. It's unbelievable. But can you imagine?
28: Gotta stretch this thing out.
29: Mikey, can you imagine someone underneath Bomber pulling the trigger on that without his knowledge? 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
28: 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There's no chance. Yeah. And he's not.
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20: Two pros and a cup of Joe, Fox Sports Radio, LeVar Arrington, Brady Quinn, Jonas Knox with you here. We're going to be in for the Dan Patrick Show coming up tomorrow. 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
20: All right, Larry, what do we got?
7: I have so many good stories. I don't even know where to start. Okay, I'm sorry, Patty. We're not going to do the bear claws first. Congratulations to Carl Anthony Towns and his wife, Jordan Woods, who officially tied the knot. They had a beautiful celebration in Malibu with their friends and loved ones, including Hailey Bieber, Kylie Jenner, Timothy Chalamet, Michael B. Jordan, Tiana Taylor, and the man who looks like a proud father, Ben Stiller. Do you guys have any advice for the newlyweds?
18: Yeah, go ahead, Jonas.
20: Go back.
16: Yeah, Jonas.
7: Go back. Yeah. Run.
18: Yeah. Go back where?
20: Just, you know. I would recommend doing it, but it, you know, to each their own. Whatever.
16: You would recommend it?
20: No. Listen, look.
16: Dude, what is wrong with you?
20: You got to do what I did. Wait till another pandemic and do it when you can get it on the cheap. You know, why spend all these prices?
18: Everybody's some people racing. Actually enjoy the spectacle of that day meaning, you know, a whole lot to them, you know, like a life changer. You know, here's my advice to those two. They're both very public figures, so the fact that your life is pretty much in the public, keep as much private as you can.
7: That's really good advice, Far.
18: Yeah, keep as much private as you can. Stay off the radar.
20: Why did Chalamet get invited? He's a Knicks fan. Really?
7: I was curious about that myself.
20: Who else? Tracy Morgan there throwing up on the
18: famous,
20: floor?
18: Man.
7: But just because you're famous, does that mean you need to be invited to everything?
20: All right.
18: They got that's like how famous culture works. All right. Famous people hang with famous people.
20: Cool.
7: You know? Like, oh, I've seen you before. You should come to my wedding. Yeah.
18: I mean, I'm going to something like that this week, actually. Today.
20: Are you?
16: What up, Var?
18: Yeah, you know, I'm going to go hang with some famous people. I'm not famous. They won't know who I am. I just happen to know the person that knows all the famous people.
16: Hell yeah. Hey, get one of those hats, though. They'll remember you for the hat.
18: Huh?
16: You know, one of those hats the one you wore to the funeral.
18: Oh, I have a hat on. Yeah, I'll be clean.
16: Yeah, there you go.
18: We got a little pre-party tonight. Big event tomorrow. It's the Pump. The Pump Brothers. Shouts out to the Pump.
20: Oh, yeah.
16: Oh, yeah. They weren't they're not in that Penn State thing, are they?
18: No, they're not Penn Staters.
16: Oh, okay, my bad. Just to make sure.
18: You just wanted to get that before we went out of the show, huh?
16: No, I just wasn't sure if, you know,
18: make sure pumped that, up for that cocaine was the last, cocaine and Penn State was the last thing on your mind when you left the show, huh?
16: No, we talked about it a lot today.
18: Whatever, Q. Bye.
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41: There was sleet and hail.
0: hail and snow coming down.
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10: This was cool. 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
22: Everybody was kung fu fighting.
23: By the way, that really was Mike Tyson. Those kids were like, no joke, that wasn't Frank Caliendo.
24: Or you.
23: Or me. That was Mike Tyson. And we're talking some fighting. Covino and Rich, in for Dan Patrick, day three of the Dan Patrick hat trick. So if you just joined us, man, you missed two other great shows, in my opinion. You may disagree.
24: Man,
23: But we had a lot of fun this week. We want to thank you guys for hanging out with us, not putting up with us. And today,
11: I'd say 7 out of 10.
23: We got Ice Cube, dude. Ice Cube. Speaking of music,
11: yeah,
23: we're gonna talk to him later on about the Big Three, and of course, life. Catch up with Ice Cube, and we got the great Hambino, Patrick Renna, and Danielle Fishel. You're gonna hear from them on our show, Covino and Rich. Danny G's here. Iowa Sam is here. Thank you guys for being here. 877-99 on Fox. Fire or friction is where we're at. And we're going to take your phone calls, I guess now. Let's get involved. But have you ever wiped with a piece of dry toilet paper and wondered, is this as good as it gets?
14: 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Now, fighting, you said it. NFL, these fights are breaking out everywhere at camps. Not only just on inter-squad games, Danny G, it's not just like, hey, joint practices. You know, you talk about all these guys fighting for, like, roster spots. It's going to get fiery, but within their own team. So that's the narrative the last few days, that it's just a lot of fighting.
23: Do you think there's something different going on, or does this always happen? Obviously, fights break out, but is it more of a thing now than before? Like, is there something in the water?
14: No,
23: are people stressed out?
11: I think it could be a little of
23: society getting people all riled up.
14: No, I think it's
23: or is it we're just magnifying something that's always been there?
14: Something we touched on the other day, which was back in the day, much like the NFL draft, it used to be, you know, a bunch of guys smoking cigars in a wood panel looking basement. And now it's in a city with hundreds of thousands of people on the streets, and it's a $1 billion type of thing. I think training camp was something like you heard here and there, oh, the team's getting ready for the season. You had more preseason games, and just the NFL was different. Now, every camp has not only just reporters, but fans and people have access with flip camera. You know, they're not, it's not like one person with a flip cam in the 2000s. Everyone's got their phone out. You're getting too much coverage.
11: Lots of podcasters now for each team. So, yeah, just overall more coverage.
23: And the latest story is Bo Nix was in the melee, as we said before, with the Broncos. You got your $200 million quarterback, you know, in the middle of this, getting hit hard. He's getting hit hard at practice, which is a no-no.
14: I mean, a guy that...
23: You see that on Hard Knocks, too.
14: I mean, a guy that, you know, for all we know, if he had not got hurt at the very end of the AFC Championship game, we might be... I'm sorry, in the divisional, we might be seeing... You know, Bo Nix at the Super Bowl last year. You don't need that young, talented guy in the middle of something
23: like
14: that.
23: Even more reason to back off and protect the guy.
11: He's coming off an injury.
23: And things got heated. There was a pylon. I believe Bo Nix had to pull Nick Bonita out of the pylon by the leg, right?
11: He pulled him out by his leg because those two were going at it. Nix threw a pick. Things got super heated.
17: That's not very Bonita.
11: And another Bronco came out of the bottom of the pile bleeding and had to leave the field.
23: So we got the Broncos fired up again amongst each other. The Chiefs, the Raiders, we already talked about that. We talked about that last week.
14: But you know what you got to remember? That the Cowboys, Saints.
11: Cowboys and Saints had at least 8 fights.
23: And the Browns, too. They ended practice early, right? 30 minutes early because things were so heated.
11: Yeah, Todd Monken, their new head coach, said things were too physical.
23: You know, I guess it's just part of, it's obviously, again, we're not playing dumb here. It's obviously part of the game, but it's become a storyline.
14: Let me throw this number out there.
23: Is it good for the team is really what we're asking.
14: An NFL team, according to NFL rules and roster limit breakdowns, a team could have 90 players during its training camp on the roster at any time. So you talk about 90 guys. Do the math. Almost 40 are not going to make the team. So these are not all guys that know each other. We've talked to NFL players, and the honest sentiment is like, only some quarterbacks can name everyone on the team. And it's very rare for you to know everyone else on the team. Do you know the punter? Some people don't even know who's on the other side of the ball. Like, I don't know everyone on defense. I'm on offense.
19: Oh, hey, man. Hey. How's it going?
14: So it's 53 guys, but right now there's 90. 40 are on the brink of like having to figure out what they're going to do next.
23: That's a pressure.
14: So you don't think there's pressure, anxiety, tension's high.
23: And you're trying to get noticed.
11: But Rich, we're seeing star players get into these.
14: That's where it's weird. That's where like a Bo Nix needs to step back. But if you're a backup lineman, Danny G, and you're like, yo, it's either this or I have to get like a regular job at the store.
11: Right. But this was their star. This is the Broncos star pass rusher getting into it.
14: That's what I'm saying.
11: With their $200 million quarterback.
14: And then sometimes, you know what? a guy trying to make the team might think, I'm going to make my impact by going at the stars to show that I'm like, you know, I'm a fiery guy. I just think that in these scenarios, star players got to back away. But I can understand, and you can understand where they're not all friends. They're fighting to be on a roster. And then the reality is they're hoping, well, if it doesn't work out here, I'll be on some other team's practice squad, and maybe that's my route. So we can't act like just because all these 90 guys are on the Broncos are all pals. Half of them won't be there in 2 weeks, and they're fighting each other for millions of dollars.
23: And speaking of, dude.
14: Millions of dollars.
23: You got Teofimo, Rolly Romero this weekend.
14: Not as good as the fight with the Broncos.
23: Not as good? All right, how about Ryan Garcia, Connor Benn next
14: one? Maybe that one.
23: Yeah, buddy.
14: All right, we got more Camino and Rich in for Dan Patrick next right here on Fox Sports Radio. A lot of NFL and Ice Cube coming up.
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38: We're venturing into a world in the NFL where no one wants to be in purgatory. You either want to be playing for it or you want to stink, because then you can try to rebuild it and get this thing back started up again.
39: Sure, and then you got to decide what's the level of that stink and what's the level of that trying to continue to build on what you have. It's like real hard to try to define where you really truly are and what you really truly need to be trying to, I guess, pinpoint to game plan to get accomplished, right? Like Deshaun Watson playing well in some regards, is one of the worst things that could ever happen for the Cleveland Browns.
37: Two pros, LeVar Arrington, Brady Quinn, and a cup of Joe, Jonas Knox. 6 a.m. Eastern, 3 a.m. Pacific on Fox Sports Radio.
3: The NFL could be going international soon. Commissioner Roger Goodell saying he has no doubt that the league will eventually expand and add a team from outside the U.S. Training camps continue with teams preparing for their second preseason games. Two matchups coming up tomorrow. The Texans host the Raiders and the Chargers welcome the 49ers. An injury during the Chargers' practice with the Niners. Chargers starting center Tyler Biadasz was carted off the field with a lower leg injury. He'll be examined further today. At Jets camp, running back Breece Hall suffered a groin injury. He's out 2 to 3 weeks, but is expected to be ready for the season opener. Baseball last night included a record. The Brewers beat the Mariners 22-0, equaling the big league mark for the most lopsided shutout in history. Milwaukee punctuated the blowout by scoring 9 times in the 8th inning. Manager Pat Murphy.
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3: 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I'm Matt McCoy.
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0: the day. 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
4: Good news in Bakersfield on the 99 southbound before the 58. That car that hit that semi and was blocking the right lane has now been cleared. Still working on this two-vehicle crash on the 46 westbound off-ramp to the 5. The off-ramp partially blocked there.
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9: With Oregon being really, really close, I tend to think Texas is good. I don't think they're great. And I think they're going to have a massive target on their back. Now, Ohio State and Texas have the two biggest targets, and they meet each other early. I don't know who I like in that game yet. I want to take Notre Dame and Miami to meet for the national championship. I think Oregon's going to have a say, and Indiana's schedule is pretty favorable. Not Notre Dame favorable, but it's pretty favorable, so they're going to get into the playoff. SEC did not receive a single first-place vote. Boy, how the sport has changed. I think Georgia's a little overvalued. I think their offense is pretty average. Texas at 5 is about where I would put them. The Big Ten received 62 of the 69 first place votes. So if you're still arguing about the NIL and you do not think it's changed the sport, you're drinking a Southern Kool-Aid. Because the SEC now doesn't get to natties, and they're not even getting...
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2: Incredible things from her. 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
2: Whoa! And that's it.
14: Consider this an invitation to my gangster.

0: Is it really? Why? Big ratings in London. I mean,
1: yeah, they're London's team.
2: They should do the parade in London.
0: Right.
2: How about Arizona?
0: No one cares. No one wants to see them in a Super Bowl. Even when they were in the Super Bowl, I was wishing they weren't there. I mean, how about the Colts? I would say the Colts are the most benign team in the NFL in sports. Perhaps no one cares.
1: Really?
0: Yes. Why would anyone care?
1: Pat McAfee.
0: He's the only one. Fine.
2: And he's racing to a microphone. And he has so many to choose from.
0: I stand corrected. Peyton Manning, Jeff Saturday. those guys care. But other than that, I'm not certain anyone really cares. No one wants to see the Colts in a Super Bowl. Nobody.
1: Did you see the news that Pat McAfee is now going to be on Monday Night Football coverage?
0: Why not?
1: And ESPN, it used to stand for Entertainment and Sports Programming Network. Now it stands for every show is Pat's now.
0: There's like four hosts remaining. They host everything. Reese Davis, Greedy, McAfee, and who's the fourth? I can't.
1: Schrager.
0: Well, Schrager, I mean, that guy's, he's all over my televisions.
1: Josh Pate's coming for everybody's stuff, too.
0: Is it what, the college football guy?
1: Yep.
0: Really?
1: Yep.
0: No, but it's Reese, Greedy. There's someone I'm leaving out here. Scott Van Pelt.
1: Stephen A.
0: Yeah, but he's not hosting. He's at every event. But I'm just saying they have like four guys who are their main hosts who now host every single event. McAfee's one of them.
1: Would you be surprised if tomorrow we got a press release from ESPN that said Pat McAfee's hosting a new show with Joe Buck, and it's called Pat McAfee Keeps It a Buck?
0: Do you want us to answer?
2: It's a terrible name. I'd be surprised that they would name it that.
0: Ask the question again. What part are we supposed to be surprised about? That he got a show with Joe Buck? That would not surprise me.
1: Yes, that was the question. Would you be surprised if Pat McAfee came out tomorrow and he has a new show with Joe Buck and it's called Pat McAfee Keeps It a Buck?
0: It's a terrible name. Thank you.
2: Thank you.
0: Yeah. And no, I would not be surprised if Pat McAfee teamed up with anyone at ESPN at this point. I would be surprised if they did a show and they named it that.
1: Buck yeah with Pat McAfee.
0: There you go. I like that one.
2: Bucking the trend with Pat McAfee.
0: Buck you? Yeah. Buck yeah! Here. Thank you.
2: Yeah.
0: Fuck yeah. I said Buck. Tiller, you want to talk about into NFL shape here, okay? We're working out our brains here. You wanted to talk about players with the most pressure headed into the NFL season?
1: Yep. That was my question that I had for everybody today. Okay. Who has the most to prove in football this season?
0: All right, give me football music back in Sherman Oaks if you can. Anytime we talk football, I would like to hear the Fox football music if that's at all possible. Thank you. I would say, Mikey, an easy answer for me in terms of the player that has the most pressure on him. Well, it's not an easy answer, but it's my answer. I'm going to say C.J. Stroud. Because that defense is a championship defense. It has been for over a year now. Sims told us this last year. That team, their defense is good enough to win a Super Bowl. C.J. Stroud got off to such a great start as a rookie. It's kind of been downhill since. But they are literally a quarterback away. That team is Super Bowl ready, and it appears that they are a quarterback away from making a serious run, and C.J. Stroud is that quarterback. He was so bad in the postseason last year.
2: That's a good answer. It was going to be mine, but I'll go with the same position, same conference. I'm going to go with Lamar Jackson. You got rid of the coach. You wanted him gone. It's now your team. There's no question. It's time for you to actually get that Super Bowl.
1: So for me, it was a coin flip between Lamar Jackson and, where did the coin land? Josh Allen.
0: Wow.
1: Josh Allen, same situation where your coach got replaced. Everybody's looking at you with how much talent you have and saying, Josh Allen, it's time to win. And now that he doesn't really have that built-in excuse of the Chiefs being down, this feels like a year that Josh Allen has to win a Super Bowl.
0: Who's the coach who has the most pressure on him? Vrabel's right up there for me.
1: Vrabel, really?
0: Yeah.
2: With his offseason?
0: Yeah.
1: What happened?
0: They had a good offseason. I mean,
2: yeah.
0: They got A.J. Brown.
1: I feel like you could go the A.J. Brown route. Nick Sirianni in Philadelphia.
0: Oh, wow. Nah, he's fine. Well, he should have job security, and somehow the guy who's been to two Super Bowls doesn't.
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0: Stu Gotts here. 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
15: We have a high of 99, low of 73, and right now it's 74 and clear.
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1: Hey, Alex, move the sauerkraut to the side before you bite it.
2: We're going to have sirloin glizzies at God. Mastro's and lamb chops. And I didn't want to do it.
3: I didn't want to do it.
2: You know, who am I to tell Mastro's no?
3: By the way,
2: no,
3: you know when a family goes to Disneyland, they wear the matching shirts? I made one for all of us.
2: I made one for all of us. So.
3: We're going to wear them to Mastro's.
2: And they told me, Alex. And they told me, like, they've never had a party this big before. And
4: gotcha.
2: And so, like, they're gonna stream it live.
1: What is all the pauses and the breath? What is that?
2: Rob G, don't even be doing it. Elias, hey, you don't even see them. They're in there dying, Rob. And it's just like, oh, we gotta, God. They wanna stream it live and do this whole thing about it. So, we're gonna put a show up, and I try to get Kelvin to put it on Spectrum, but we'll see. And,
3: I think he's a little too open to it.
1: All right, whatever.
2: You ain't having no regular old birthday. You know you're going
1: to
2: be.
1: You're not having a birthday party. No,
2: it's early,
1: no
2: Rob. It's early. No, we
1: Rob
2: got months.
1: G, Alex, Kelvin, there's one party left in this Rob Parker life, and that's in 4 years.
3: The Bon Voyage.
1: You better be there. That's it.
2: Are you tearing four Magic years. City down again for the retirement joint?
1: No, that's going to be. Oh, that would be good, man. I don't know.
3: Kelvin.
1: Could we have it there?
4: You might have just had an idea, Kelvin.
2: Yeah,
4: oh, God.
1: You know what you just what did. You just threw something great out there.
2: I'm not helping the cause. Yes. That's on your boy. I'm going to own that one.
1: And Kelvin, would you come? Would you come sin for like 3 hours? Would you
5: do
1: come,
5: not come,
1: to party
2: come
1: with
2: sin for 3 hours?
1: can you come sin for 3 hours?
2: Yeah, and as soon as I do that, Rob G, I'm sleeping on your couch. As a matter of fact, I'm going to need the boneless couch.
4: You need the boneless couch.
2: I'm
4: going to
2: need the whole boneless couch.
1: I'ma come.
2: No, but-
1: okay.
2: Oh my goodness.
1: They
2: oh,
1: hate Rob. Ohtani, Rob G. They do hate they Ohtani. Hate Ohtani.
4: Yeah, but I think we have to talk about that next segment.
2: We will talk about
4: that. The hate has gone even further than Rob Parker wanted it to.
5: Racist.
4: Take it.
2: Yeah, that is saying a lot.
4: It's saying a lot. And we'll get into that next.
2: It's the Odd Couple, Fox Sports Radio.
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12: Josh Allen doesn't have the trophies, but you get 35 touchdowns a year from Josh Allen. And everybody complains about Buffalo's general manager isn't as good as Kansas City's or Philadelphia's or the Seahawks or the Rams. So is it the roster or is it Mahomes? We've seen this in pro sports before. Players get to their peak very early. But, I mean, he came in kind of the trust fund kid, like the coach was great. Receiving core tight end group was great. They had a running game, two Pro Bowl tackles. Defense kept getting better. But you look up, Brady never had a dip like this. Josh Allen does not have production dips. So I think it's a, you know, and when Kansas City, when Mahomes gets hurt, Kansas City's bad. When Lamar Jackson gets hurt, Baltimore. were still competitive. So is it a roster thing? If I had to list the five best rosters in the NFL, I do not put Kansas City in that space. I would say the Rams, Philadelphia, the Seahawks, the Lions, and the Denver Broncos. I think Baltimore, Buffalo are close to that. I do not think Kansas City is close to that. So
0: if you're eager to find out what Colin said next, just podcast it by searching The Herd. 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
13: I look at it like, if I'm the Buss family, I get it. 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
15: I asked Mikey A. He is so focused on the NFL. 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
15: 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Get the hell out of here, okay? They didn't want to find that out. They didn't want to tell us. There is no way that entire thing goes down without Steve Bomber knowing it's going down.
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